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3: Good evening. Happy Saturday to you all. I'm Kathleen Rich. I'm coming to you in the 6 o'clock hour from my home studios. Very happy to be sharing music with you. We'll begin the 6 o'clock hour with two pieces for violin, viola, and piano of Benjamin Britten, played here by Isabel Faust, Boris Faust, and Alexander Meinikov. Enjoy.

Isabel Faust, Boris Faust, and Alexander Melnikov in two pieces for violin, viola, and piano of Benjamin Britten. He wrote this when he was 16 years old. I'm Kathleen Rich. Did you know that over 60,000 people enjoy KHFM's classical programming weekly? 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And thank you. Now we have the Symphony No. 7 in D major of Wolfgang Amadeus Mozart.

0: Nicholas Ward conducting the Northern Chamber Orchestra in the Symphony No. 7 in D major, Kirche No. 45 of Wolfgang Amadeus Mozart. I'm Kathleen Rich. 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
4: 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Ember is a trio of three female artists with a goal to champion new works from living composers and aim to create community through personalized concert experiences. Ember comprises Emily Levine, principal harpist of the Dallas Symphony Orchestra, Julia Choi, first violinist at the Metropolitan Opera, and cellist Christine Lamprea, winner of the Sphinx Medal of Excellence. 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

0: Austin Ellis, Grenville Jones, and Philharmonica of London in a harp concerto in F major of Handel. I believe, if memory serves me correctly, this concerto is the one where the harp part wasn't there. And so Ellis himself reconstructed it from the continuo and what was going on with parts around it. I'm Kathleen Rich, and here at KHFM, we are lucky to have listeners who support the music we all love. 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
4: 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Maestro Guillermo Figueroa and the orchestra kick off their 43rd season with Beethoven's Symphony No. 5. Following intermission, pianist Ina Falix joins the orchestra for Tchaikovsky's Piano Concerto No. 1. 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

Nicholas Ward and the Northern Chamber Orchestra in Wolfgang Amadeus Mozart's Symphony No. 10 in G major, Kirche No. 74. If you're with me at the beginning of the hour, we heard his Symphony No. 7, which was written in 1768 after the family returned to Vienna from Moravia, and he was 12 years old then. This symphony was written 2 years later, and we believe it was during his first journey to Italy in the spring of 1770. I'm Kathleen Rich, and that's all the time I have with you today. I've enjoyed sharing this music with you, and I will be back again tomorrow morning for the Sacred Hours at 7 a.m. Hope you'll join me for that, but there's more great music on the way, so stay tuned. Have a lovely rest of your Saturday, and thanks for listening.

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Classical Public Radio. Today, we're in Beijing for the first of four concerts from China's National Center for the Performing Arts, simply known as the NCPA. With its sweeping glass dome rising from a reflecting pool, the building has become one of the city's great cultural landmarks. And inside, its orchestra brings together two very different musical worlds. Hi, I'm Jan Weller. Coming up, we'll have not one, but three violin concertos by Mozart. Numbers 2, 3, and 5. Taking on the solo role is the acclaimed Chinese violinist Ning Feng. And our concert will conclude with the Yellow River Piano Concerto, a work born from one of China's most recognizable melodies and shaped into a powerful showcase for piano and orchestra. The soloist is the young American pianist George Lee. Mozart was only 19 when he wrote his second violin concerto, and you can hear the young composer having fun with all the possibilities of the instrument. It's elegant, energetic, and has a certain melodic effortlessness that can only come from Mozart. From the National Center for the Performing Arts in Beijing, here is violinist Ning Feng with the NCPA Orchestra in the second violin concerto of Mozart.

0: Opening our concert from the National Center for the Performing Arts in Beijing. That was violinist Ming Feng and the NCPA Orchestra in Mozart's Violin Concerto No. 2. If the second concerto shows us Mozart discovering what the violin can do, the third shows him becoming more confident with the instrument. Ning Feng spoke to us about the work and why he believes the second movement is his favorite.
1: After this relatively short opening, which is played by the orchestra, there is this moment where the solo violin plays without the orchestra for one bar, and that few notes, for me, it's the sunrise. And after that few notes, everything wakes up and we can smell the flower, we can feel the soft warm wind blowing into our face. It's a spring morning and it's such a magical and pleasant moment.

0: The Violin Concerto No. 3 by Mozart. The MCPA Orchestra with soloist Ning Fung. Our concert for you today comes from the National Center for the Performing Arts in Beijing. Violinist Ning Fung has been featured in 2 Mozart concertos so far, and he'll perform one more for us. We're now going to the 5th, the last of Mozart's violin concertos, and perhaps his most surprising. It begins with elegance, but before long, Mozart takes us somewhere unexpected, with exotic rhythms and a sudden burst of theatrical energy that earned the concerto its nickname, the Turkish. Ning Fung spoke to us about the drama that Mozart is able to create with this music.
1: The drama that Mozart had created is just incredible. And I'm always, always fascinated by Mozart because he is such a wonderfully mixture of some contradictive sides, because his music is incredibly natural. One can even put it as a easy listening background music, but at the same time it is so sophisticatedly designed and so deeply written. If one wants to dig in, there is endless details for us to learn and to find out.

0: Capping off three different violin concertos by Mozart, that was his Concerto No. 5, the Turkish. Ming Feng was soloist with the NCPA Orchestra. Next week, our concerts from China's National Center for the Performing Arts continue as music director Liu Jia leads the orchestra in the Symphony No. 4, The Romantic, by Anton Bruckner. I hope you'll be listening. Still to come in today's concert, pianist George Li will join the orchestra for a moving Chinese work, the Yellow River Concerto.
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0: We're visiting Beijing this week for a concert from China's National Center for the Performing Arts. The NCPA Orchestra, the center's resident orchestra, was established in 2010 and has quickly become one of the country's most dynamic and forward-thinking musical forces, bringing both Western and Eastern classical music together under one roof. We now make the move from Mozart's 18th century Vienna to modern China. Premiered in 1970, the Yellow River Piano Concerto takes melodies of the famous Yellow River Cantata and transforms them into a sweeping, virtuosic work for piano and orchestra. It's music filled with energy, drama, and flowing movement. From the stage of the National Center for the Performing Arts in Beijing, here is pianist George Li with the NCPA Orchestra and conductor Li Biao in the Yellow River Concerto by Yin Chung Zong and Chu Wanghua.

A work as mighty as its namesake. That was the Yellow River Concerto by Yin Chun-Zong and Chu Wang-Hua. The piano soloist was George Lee, and with him was the NCPA Orchestra and conductor Li Biao. Bringing this concert from China's National Center for the Performing Arts to a triumphant close. We still have time for more music with the NCPA Orchestra. Here they are, led by their music director, Liu Jia, in Claude Debussy's Prelude to the Afternoon of a Faun.

Prelude to the Afternoon of a Faun by Claude Debussy. China's National Center for the Performing Arts Orchestra was led by Liu Jia. This program was produced by Daniel Goldberg. Special thanks to Rebecca Neistat, the WFMT Radio Network team, and the media team at the NCPA. The executive producers are Roger White and Jennifer Ho Kwong. Next week, our series of concerts from Beijing's NCPA continues as Liu Jia leads the orchestra in Anton Bruckner's Symphony No. 4, the Romantic Symphony. I'm Jan Weller. Thanks for listening. Celebrating 50 years, this is the WFMT Radio Network.

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1: Mozart now and Mozart later. Later on, a piano concerto of his. We also have some Brahms, some Dvorak. Here is an aria from Mozart's Don Giovanni, the catalog aria, sung by Leporello, who's played here by Jonathan Lamalu with the New Zealand Symphony, conducted by James Judd.

Leporello's catalogue aria, where he enumerates all of the conquests of his master Don Giovanni, from Mozart's opera Don Giovanni, Madamina il catalogo è questo. That was Jonathan Lamalu singing with the New Zealand Symphony, and the conductor was James Judd. We are going to hear a Mozart piano concerto later on. We have some Brahms and music by his friend Dvorak as well. The Brahms we hear is with the Utah Symphony, Maurice Abravanel conducting, and this is the Academic Festival Overture.

Utah Symphony, Maurice Abravanel, the Academic Festival Overture by Johannes Brahms. Brahms had a hand in discovering, really, our next composer, Antonín Dvořák. Brahms was serving on the panel of judges for a composition contest, which Dvořák entered, and Brahms immediately saw the potential and the already partially developed talent of Dvořák and made things possible for him. We're going to hear a collection of four piano pieces, Opus 52, by Dvořák, played by David Buechner.

David Buchner was the pianist. We heard four pieces, Opus 52, an impromptu, intermezzo, gigue, and eclogue by Antonín Dvořák. This is something from around Mozart's time. Another Czech composer, Kojeluch is his name, and this is from his Pastoral Mass. We'll hear the Sanctus portion. Bohumil Kulinski is the conductor.

Prague Radio Chorus, Prague Philharmonic, Bohumil Kulinski, the conductor, and that is the Sanctus portion of the Missa Pastoralis by Leopold Kojeluch, a Mozart contemporary. And we go to some music of Wolfgang Amadeus Mozart now. This is one of the many piano concertos he composed for his own, well, actually, usually he wrote it for his own use, but this was composed for a pupil of his, Barbara Ployer, who paid him very well for it. Apparently, we don't know how much. It was not even published in Mozart's own lifetime, but we know it as the Piano Concerto No. 14 in E-flat major, Kirchhoff 449. And this is Alfred Brendel, piano soloist, the soloists of Zagreb, directed by Antonio Janigro, Mozart's 14th piano concerto.

peculiar kind. It's a rarely heard piano concerto by Mozart, which he composed for one of his favorite pupils, who paid him very well for it. And then Mozart went on to play it several times himself. It was the piano concerto number 14 in E5 major, Kirchhoff 449. And that was Alfred Brendel, pianist, with I Solisti di Zagreb. And our conductor was Antonio Janigro. Here is Jean-Pierre Rampal performing an arrangement of a Japanese folk song.

0: Jean-Pierre Rampal with the Ensemble Lunaire, and we heard a Japanese folk song arranged by Akio Yashiro. Jean-Pierre Rampal had done a lot of performing in Japan, recording of Japanese music.
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0: Do you know what a lyre is? It's another name for a harp, L-Y-R-E, that is. And with that knowledge, we are going to hear two pieces about lyres. The first is by Thomas Cook, an early English composer, Strike the Lyre.

Pro Canzione Antiqua, the singing group there, with some music by an early English composer, Thomas Cook. And that is called Strike the Lyre. A lyre being a harp, of course. I'm Peter Van de Graaff. A couple of concertos we have. One is called a concerto, the other is not. The concerto will be by Karl Stamitz, a pre-Mozart composer, very prominent in his day, and one of his clarinet concertos will be heard. What we hear now is a harp concerto, which is actually called Lyra Angelica, Angelic Lyre, or Angelic Harp. It's written in 1954 by the English composer William Alwyn. Here's the City of London Sinfonia, conducted by Richard Hickox. Rachel Masters is the harpist.

Rachel Masters played the harp with the City of London Sinfonia, conducted by Richard Hickox, in that Harp Concerto of 1954 by English composer William Alwyn. He didn't call it a harp concerto, though. He called it Lyra Angelica, Angelic Harp.

Men of the Finzi Singers, led by Paul Spicer, in a part song by Sir Edward Elgar, After Many a Dusty Mile. Just to put our next composer into historical context here, he was born about 10 years before Mozart. He was a member of the Great Orchestra in Mannheim, Germany. His father was as well. His name is Karl Stamitz. And here's his 11th clarinet concerto, played by Zawina Meyer and the Academy of St. Martin in the Fields.

The clarinetist was Zabina Meyer with the Academy of St. Martin in the Fields, conducted by Iona Brown. That is the 11th clarinet concerto by Carl Stamitz. This is guitarist David Russell now playing some Celtic music arranged by him for the guitar. Strathspey Forever, it's called, and Arthur Robertson is the composer of this.

0: obviously Irish music, from a disc called Message of the Sea with David Russell guitar. That's called Strathspey Forever by Arthur Robertson.
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0: A major work of Dvorak coming up, String Quintet number 2. And first we have a whole series of miniatures, and well-known miniatures at that, by Claude Debussy. Let's begin with the Clair de Lune, orchestrated by Leopold Stokowski, Eric Kunzel, and the Cincinnati Pops.

So Debussy composed that as a piano work, part of his Suite Bergamasque, and it's called Clair de Lune. It was played there in the Leopold Stokowski transcription by Eric Kunzel and the Cincinnati Pops. Peter Van de Graaff here. Before we get to Dvorak's String Quintet No. 2, famous and slow works by Debussy, as it turns out. We'll be hearing Beau Soir and La Fille aux Cheveux de Lin, The Girl with the Flaxen Hair. Here is a waltz by Debussy called La Plus que Lente. In this arrangement for violin and piano, Vladimir Spivakov and Sergei Bezrodny is performed together.

sort of cafe-like music by Claude Debussy, his waltz La Plus Que Lente, performed by Vladimir Spivakov, violin, Sergei Bezrodny, piano. Another miniature by Debussy, which has become quite famous. This is La Fille aux Cheveux de Lin, The Girl with a Flaxen Hair, one of the preludes of Debussy. Bert Lucarelli is the oboist here, and Susan Jolly plays the harp.

Bert Lucarelli, oboe, Susan Jolly's harp, and La Fille aux Cheveux de Lin, The Girl with the Flaxen Hair, by Debussy. This was originally a song of Debussy, Bonsoir, good evening, or beautiful evening. Karen Dreyfuss is the violist here, and Robert MacDonald the pianist.

Music by Claude Debussy, his Beau Soir, Karen Dreyfus, viola, Robert MacDonald, piano. Before we turn to Dvorak, one more Debussy piece. All the pieces we've been hearing have been slow. Let's pick things up a bit with Le Petit Nègre.

That was London Brass and Le Petit Nègre by Debussy. This is the group called the Cool Quartet with Peter Buck Oak double bass as we hear Dvorak's String Quintet No. 2.

The Cool Quartet, led by Roger Cool, first violin, Peter Buckoak, double bass. That's Dvorak's second string quintet. A little piano piece here by Norman Della Gioia, one of the stage parodies. This is called The Dancer.

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1: Spending a bit of time in Spain, I invite you along for the ride. I'm Peter Van de Graaff, and let's begin with one of the Suite Española by Spanish composer Isaac Albéniz. Now, having said all of that, this is actually not about Spain, but rather about Cuba. It is the Nocturne from that Spanish suite, and the pianist is Jorge Federico Osorio.

Mexican pianist Jorge Federico Osorio playing a piece about Cuba by Spanish composer pianist Isaac Albéniz. That is called the Nocturne or Cuba, and it comes from the Suite Española, the Spanish Suite. Thanks for tuning in. Here is the famous Capriccio Español. Capriccio is an Italian word. Español is the French word for Spanish, and it's by a Russian composer, but Spanish-inspired. Rimsky-Korsakov wrote this, and Gothenburg Symphony performs it under Naimi Järvi's direction.

Neyma Järvi leading the Gothenburg Symphony Orchestra in the Capricho Español, the Spanish Caprice by the Russian composer Nikolai Rimsky-Korsakov. Based on authentic Spanish melodies. His mentor, Miri Banakirev, wrote a Spanish-inspired piece. Let's hear that. It's simply called Spanish Song, sung by Margarita Alaverdian.

pianist Yuri Serov and soprano Margarita Alaverdian, The Spanish Song by Mili Balakirev, which has reference to a number of geographical locations in Spain. To French music we go now. And first, this by a woman named Charlotte Sohy, S-O-H-Y, late 19th, early 20th century composer. We're hearing a lot of her music nowadays, which is a really good thing because she's a wonderful composer. She wrote one piano sonata, and here it is, with Celia Oneto Ben-Said.

Celia Onedo Ben Said at the piano, and music by a woman named Charlotte Sohy, S-O-H-Y, her piano sonata of 1905. She was a pupil of this composer, a late Romantic composer. He was a pupil of César Franck and had a great predilection, unusual for the time in France, for the music of Wagner. His name is Vincent Dindy. As we listen to one of his symphonic poems, this is called La Forêt Enchantée, The Magic Forest, Iceland Symphony, and conductor Rúmon Gamba.

from a series of recordings on the Chandos label of the symphonic music of Vincent Dandy, late Romantic French composer. We heard his symphonic poem, The Magic Forest, The Enchanted Forest. That was the Iceland Symphony, Rúmon Gamba conducting. Here's an excerpt from Jean-Philippe Rameau's opera, Les Paladins.

0: 30 ans tournée conducting that music from Les Paladins by Rameau.
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0: Hope you're well. Peter Van de Graaff here to keep you company with music. And I certainly hope that you will stay with me. Let me entice you to do so by telling you what I have for you. We'll be listening to Vladimir Horowitz performing a Chopin ballade. We also have the complete ballet, Mother Goose, by Maurice Ravel. We'll hear some Telemann right now, beginning with one of a collection of pieces for, well, he said either pairs of violins or pairs of flutes or flute and oboe. In this case, it's the last. Known as canonic sonatas. A canon is a strictly imitative work, I should say, where one voice comes in and then it's sort of like a round. The other voice follows exactly. This is the canonic sonata number 5, played by Hans-Jörg Schellenberger, oboe, and Wolfgang Schulz, flute.

Wolfgang Schultz, flute, Hans-Jörg Schellenberger, oboe, and the Canonic Sonata No. 4 by Georg Philipp Telemann. Some Telemann right now. We'll follow this with Chopin, and the two actually tie together. It's hard to imagine Telemann and Chopin having anything in common, but Telemann lived for a time in Poland from 1705 to 1708, and he wrote a lot of Polish-inspired music, including this Polish Concerto in G major, which is played by Musica Antiqua of Cologne, led by Reinhard Goebel.

Musica Antiqua of Cologne, directed by Reinhard Goebel. That's music of Georg Philipp Telemann, inspired by some Polish music, which he picked up while living in Poland for a few years. The Polish Concerto in G major. That brings us to some real Polish music. Frédéric Chopin composed this ballade number 4, his opus 52. And here is pianist Vladimir Horowitz.

recording made by pianist Vladimir Horowitz and the music of Chopin. We heard his Ballade No. 4, Opus 52, that recording dating from 1952. And this is another Polish piece, although it's by Carl Philipp Emanuel Bach, a Polish dance called a Polonaise, Alexandra Legoya guitar.

A Polonaise, type of a Polish dance attributed to Carl Philipp Emanuel Bach. Next up is a complete performance of a ballet, which first appeared in 1910 as a series of piano duet pieces, and it was orchestrated into a full ballet in 1912 by Ravel. It's called Mother Goose, and he first wrote it for a couple of children of some friends of his, children's names Mimi and Jean Godebski. And Mimi used to sit on Ravel's lap while he told her stories that started with Once Upon a Time. Here is the Paris Orchestra, Jean Martineau conducting, and the complete performance of Mother Goose by Ravel.

Jean Martineau conducted the Paris Orchestra. We heard a complete performance of the ballet in six scenes, which was first performed as a ballet in 1912, by Maurice Ravel, called Ma Mère Loi, or Mother Goose. Let's go back to Vladimir Horowitz playing Chopin. We heard him play the Ballade number 4 a little bit ago. Here he is now with the Mazurka Opus 63 number 2.

0: Mazurka Opus 63, number 2 of Chopin, played by Vladimir Horowitz.
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0: Let's hear a piano piece by Franz Schubert. Andreas Haefliger is the pianist, the fourth of four impromptus, Deutsch 935.

Andreas Heflinger performing the fourth impromptu, and it's an F minor from the Deutsch 935 set of Schubert. This is Peter van de Graaff. Hope you're able to relax and join me and enjoy the music I have for you. It includes Dvorak's Violin Concerto with Midori and the New York Philharmonic. That's coming up later on. We have now some music by a man who was himself a great violinist, one of the greatest of his day, a Belgian violinist composer named Eugène Ysaÿe. We have his nocturnal poem scored for cello, piano, and violin. And this is a performance by Gérard Jarry, violin, Frédéric Lodéon, cello, and Georges Pludermacher, piano.

The Nocturnal Poem by the Belgian violinist-composer Eugène Ysaÿe. Gérard Jarry, Frédéric Lodéon, and Georges Pudermacher were the three performers. Picking up the piano trio there. Briefly, a dance prelude of Lutosławski before we move on to Dvořák's violin concerto. Gary Gray is clarinetist here.

music of Witold Lutosławski, one of the dance preludes. It's interesting that around exactly the same time that Johannes Brahms was writing his violin concerto for Joseph Joachim, Dvorak was doing exactly the same thing. Same kind of work for the same musician. Here is Dvorak's only violin concerto, Midori, solos with the New York Philharmonic, led by Zubin Mehta.

The Violin Concerto by Antonín Dvořák. Midori was the violinist, Zubin Mehta the conductor. He led the New York Philharmonic. You Are Like a Flower, song by Robert Schumann, sung by Dietrich Fischer-Dieskau.

0: Gerald Moore and Dietrich Fischer-Dieskau with Schumann's song, Du bist wie eine Blume.
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0: A treat there is awaiting you as the great Nathan Milstein will play Lalo's Sinfonie Espagnole, the Spanish Symphony. We have some Spanish music first. Alicia de la Rocha performs the 12th and last, the Oriental, of the 12 Spanish dances of Enrique Granados.

recorded in the early 1960s by pianist Alicia de la Rocha. We heard the 12th and final of the 12 Spanish dances by Enrique Granados, this one also called Oriental. Spanish music, but by a couple of non-Spanish composers, including Eduard Lalo. Nathan Milstein will play his Spanish symphony, Symphonie Espagnole. Here is something by a Russian composer, Mikhail Glinka, who stayed in Spain for a while and gathered Spanish folk melodies, and this is based on some of those. The Jota Aragonesa, the Jota, which is a type of a Spanish dance from Aragon, otherwise known as the Spanish Overture No. 1, Dresden Staatskapelle, conducted by Sir Neville Mariner.

The Jota Aragonesa, or Spanish Overture No. 1, by Mikhail Glinka. Dresden Staatskapelle, led by Sir Neville Mariner. That's actually based in part on some Spanish folk melodies. Brings us to another Spanish work by another non-Spanish composer, the famous Symphonie Espagnole, really a four-movement violin concerto by Édouard Lalo. Here's Nathan Milstein with the St. Louis Symphony, Vladimir Golschmann conducting. This recording dating from 1954.

Nathan Milstein heard with the St. Louis Symphony, Vladimir Golshman conducting a 1954 recording of the Symphonie Espagnole, a Spanish symphony by Édouard Lalot. Now that's a Frenchman in Spain. We're going to reverse that now and hear music by a Spanish composer in France. In 1888, Granados was in Paris and he wrote an album of piano pieces called Album Paris, 1888, and from that we hear The Conte, a tale.

Comte by Granados, played by Douglas Riva. Telemann now. We hear the ensemble Ars Antigua, Jerry Fuller, the director, also playing the violone in this recording. This is a sonata in G major for flute, two viola da gambas, and continuo by Telemann.

The ensemble Ars Antigua. Jerry Fuller, the director, also playing violone with Anita Miller-Reeder, John Mark Rosendahl, David Schrader, and Mary Springfels in a sonata by Telemann for an unusual grouping of instruments, flute, two viola da gambas, and continuo. This is Ralph Votepec at the piano now, as we're going to listen to one of a set of eight nocturnes by Francis Poulenc. They were written over a period of, 9 years, and then collected by Poulenc into a set. This is the second of these nocturnes, and it's called the Bal de Jeunes Filles, the Ball of the Young Girls.

0: Ralph Vodopek and the second of the nocturnes by Francis Poulenc.
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0: My name is Peter Van de Graaff, and I hope you'll give me the opportunity to share some music with you. Very famous work of Tchaikovsky in a moment or two, Swan Lake, and then we're going to hear a real rarity. It's a cello sonata by a composer who, if known at all, is for his organ music. Léon Boelmann is his name, and we'll get to that later on. Before the Tchaikovsky, though, in other words, right now, this is the second of the five novelettes for string quartet by Alexander Glazunov. It's titled Oriental, and it's played by the St. Petersburg String Quartet.

the St. Petersburg String Quartet performing music by a composer from St. Petersburg, Alexander Glazunov. That is the second of his five novelettes for string quartet. This one marked Oriental, and the first of a couple of Russian works we'll be hearing. A suite from the first ballet, the first of the three, by Tchaikovsky. Here is the Israel Philharmonic, directed by Zubin Mehta, as we listen to this from Tchaikovsky's Swan Lake.

That's a suite from the ballet by Tchaikovsky, the first of his three great ballets, called Swan Lake. Really a suite which includes all the greatest hits from the ballet. That was the 1979 recording with the Israel Philharmonic, directed by Zubin Mehta. From another great Russian ballet, from Prokofiev's Romeo and Juliet here, Preparations for the Ball.

Andre Previn, London Symphony, Preparations for the Ball from Act 1 of the ballet Romeo and Juliet by Prokofiev. If our next composer's name is ever heard, it is in connection with the organ. He was primarily an organist, as well as pianist, and of course composer. His name is Léon Boëlmann, born in Alsace in 1862. He studied with Lefebvre and Gigou, and he actually married Lefebvre's daughter, who was also the niece of Eugène Gigou, his other teacher. We're going to hear now, though, one of the few pieces written by Léon Boëlmann for cello. This is the Cello Sonata in A Major. It's performed by Simcha Heled, cello, and Jonathan Zak, piano.

Best composition by the French composer born in 1862, lived to 1897 only, named Léon Boëlman, his cello sonata. This is by his contemporary, albeit older contemporary, Georges Bizet. It's from the Children's Games Suite.

0: Michel Plasson leading the Toulouse Capital Orchestra, The Ball, the or Gallop, from the Children's Games Suite by Georges Bizet.
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0: Peter Vandegraff here. Before we get to a work by an American composer named Otto Luening in tribute to his teacher Ferruccio Busoni, we have some music by Busoni himself. This is from a collection of piano pieces called An die Jugend, an homage to youth. We'll hear the first piece, Little Prelude, Little Fugue, and Exercise, played by Jeffrey Douglas Madge.

The introduction to a collection of piano pieces called An die Jugend, Ode to Youth of 1909, by the pianist, composer, and teacher, as we'll see in a moment, Ferruccio Busoni. That's the Little Prelude, Little Fugue, and Scherzo. I beg your pardon, an exercise played by Jeffrey Douglas Madge. The music here is by Otto Luening, an American born in Milwaukee in 1900. He studied with Ferruccio Busoni as a young man, and when Busoni died, it was Luening who composed a tribute to him, which he called the Lyric Scene for Flute and Orchestra. We have that now with the Oslo Philharmonic, José Serebrier conducting, and flutist Per Øyen.

We heard music by the American composer Otto Luening, born in 1900. Per Øyen was the flutist with the Oslo Philharmonic, José Sarabriere conducting, and that is called The Lyric Scene. It was written in memory of, in tribute to, Otto Luening's beloved teacher, Ferruccio Busoni, whose music we hear next. And by the way, there's some Beethoven yet to come, as we'll be hearing a string trio of his later on. Here's music which Ferruccio Busoni composed for a production of Gozzi's fairy tale, Turandot. This was written in 1906, and we're going to hear a suite from it, played by the Orchestra of La Scala in Milan, directed by Riccardo Muti.

A suite from the music composed for a play, which has been the basis for a number of stage works, called Turandot by Gozzi, of course, the famous opera by Puccini. Weber also wrote music for Turandot, along with others. But this music by Ferruccio Busoni, we heard a suite from it, and the orchestra of La Scala was directed by Riccardo Muti. Beethoven in a moment. Here is a masquerade by Robert de Vizet of the French Baroque, played on the Baroque harp by Andrew Lawrence King.

Masquerade or Rondo by a Baroque guitarist-composer Robert de Vizet, played there by Andrew Lawrence King on the Baroque harp. We're going to hear now a work by Beethoven, which he composed as a string trio, quite an early composition, 1796, Beethoven about 26 when he wrote that, 25. And we're going to hear this work, though, in an arrangement made by the great flutist of the 18th century, Theobald Boehm, who did a lot for the development of the flute as an instrument itself, not only writing music for it. Now, Beethoven himself arranged this string trio for viola and piano, so Boehm simply arranged the viola part for flute, and we have it now as a flute and piano serenade of Beethoven, played by James Galway and Philip Mole.

A Serenade in D by Beethoven, really an arrangement made by Beethoven and then Theobald Böhm of a string trio of Beethoven. James Galway flute, Philip Mole piano. Beethoven took the original string trio, arranged it for viola and piano, and then it was the 19th century flutist composer Theobald Böhm who made the arrangement we heard there. Here's a madrigal by Thomas Wilkes, an Elizabethan English madrigalist, and this is called The Nightingale, the Organ of Delight. It then goes on, the nimble lark, the blackbird, the thrush, all the pretty choristers of flight, they chant their music notes in every bush. Let them no more contend who shall excel. The cuckoo is the bird that bears the bell. This is the Dutch vocal ensemble, Quink.

0: The Dutch vocal ensemble Quink with that madrigal of Thomas Weelkes, The Nightingale, the Organ of Delight.
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0: Our lineup of music here includes a few French composers looking to exotic locales for inspiration, specifically the Middle East. And then we have a piece by Haydn, his Cello Concerto No. 1. Ravel's Scheherazade. We'll hear some ballet music from Jamilet, an opera by Georges Bizet. Here is a work by Debussy, which is said to be strongly Ravelian-inspired, called L'Indaraja, and the pianist is Boaz Charon.

Boaz Sharon performing Landa Raja by Debussy. Exotic French music here. Peter Van de Graaff is my name. Delighted to say I'll have some Haydn for you later on. Cello Concerto No. 1. Here's an early work of Ravel. It's called a fairy overture after Scheherazade, the Arabian Tales, 1001 Arabian Nights. Ravel originally intended to use this overture as the introduction to an opera, which was never realized, but at least we have this. The Paris Orchestra, led by Jean Martinon.

Jean Martineau and the Paris Orchestra with that music by a young Maurice Ravel, his fairy overture, as he called it, after Scheherazade, 1001 Arabian Nights, to serve as the overture to an opera by Ravel, which of course was never completed. Here is some music inspired by the Mideast by another French composer, Georges Bizet. It comes from his opera, Djamileh, set in Cairo, Egypt. We'll hear the ballet from it, the Vienna Pro Musica Orchestra, led by Jonel Perléat.

0: ballet music from the opera Jamile by Bizet, Pro Musica Vienna led by Jonel Perlea. Jamile, an opera in one act, which is set in Cairo, Egypt, greatly admired by Mahler, among others, Richard Strauss as well. It concerns a spoiled young man who changes his mistress at each noon and buys these mistresses from the Cairo slave market. But there's one slave, Jamile, who falls in love with this young man, and she dances for him. That was the ballet we just heard, and he eventually learns how to love. We're going to hear a little excerpt from the opera itself. This is from the only recording of this opera I've ever seen, the Chorus of the Gamblers. Lamberto Gardelli conducts.
1: Oublié, con la tout à l'heure, oh, je rêve.

Franco Bonizzotti in chorus, led by Lamberto Gardelli, from Jamile by Bizet. Let's hear some Haydn next. This is the first of the two cello concertos which have come down to us. He did write more, but this is all we have. One of them actually was rediscovered in the 1960s. Here is Peter Vispelvay with the group called Florilegium, as we hear Haydn's first cello concerto.

The first of the two cello concertos by Joseph Haydn, written for Anton Kraft, who was the first cellist in the Esterházy Orchestra under the direction of Haydn, and also occasionally took over for Haydn as conductor when he was not available. That was Peter Vispelvay and the group called Florilegium. And the cadenza in the first movement was by Vispelvay himself. One of the Israeli melodies by Julius Hayes next.

0: Alan Hetherington's Chicago String Ensemble and the Song of the Well from the Israeli Melodies of Julius Hayes.
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2: Good morning. Happy Sunday to you all. I'm Kathleen Rich. I'm coming to you from my home studios here in Santa Fe. It's now time for the Sacred Hours, and we'll begin with Johann Sebastian Bach. Today we have the ending part of his cantata number 51, Jauchzet Gott in allen Landen, Shout for Joy to God in All the Lands. It's Bach's only cantata that was scored for solo soprano and trumpet, and we think it had its premiere on September 17th, 1730 in Leipzig. The last part is performed here by Kathleen Battle and Wynton Marsalis with John Nelson in the Orchestra of St. Luke's. Enjoy.

Kathleen Battle and Wynton Marsalis with John Nelson and the Orchestra of St. Luke's in the aria and chorale from Johann Sebastian Bach's Cantata No. 51, Jauchzet Gott in allen Ländern. I'm Kathleen Rich, and since 1954, KHFM has been one of New Mexico's great cultural institutions. 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And from our family to yours, thank you. Now in our sacred hours, a Mass in B-flat major of Franz Schubert, performed here by Bruno Weil and the Orchestra of the Age of Enlightenment and the Vienna Boys Choir.

0: Bruno Weil and the Orchestra of the Age of Enlightenment and Vienna Boys Choir in a Mass in B-flat major of Franz Schubert. I'm Kathleen Rich, and you can reach me at kathleen@khfm.org if you'd like to send an email. 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

John Holloway, David Maroney, and Stephen Stubbs in The Finding in the Temple, part of the Joyful Mysteries of Heinrich Bieber. I'm Kathleen Rich. 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Here at KHFM, we're happy to be a part of your daily life. 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Now, Charles Wood's O Thou the Central Orb, sung here by the choir of St. Paul's Cathedral with organist Andrew Lucas, all conducted by John Scott.

Andrew Lucas with John Scott and the Choir of St. Paul's Cathedral in O Thou, the Central Orb of Charles Wood. I'm Kathleen Rich. 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Coming up in the 8 o'clock Sacred Hours, a psalm setting of Samuel Scheidt, Sacred Music for Organ of Carl Hoehler, and Music of Sergei Rachmaninoff. So stay tuned.

Soprano Arlene Auger with Leonard Bernstein and the Bavarian Radio Symphony Orchestra in the Alleluia from Mozart's Exultate Jubilate.

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2: Hello again. I'm Kathleen Rich. I'm coming to you from my home studios here in Santa Fe. I hope you're having a lovely Sunday morning. We're in the middle of our sacred hours, and we'll begin the 8 o'clock with a psalm setting of Samuel Scheidt, and it's played here by the German Brass.

The German Brass with a psalm setting of German composer Samuel Schacht. I'm Kathleen Rich, and since 1954, KHFM has had a smart and loyal listening audience of all ages. 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

0: Barbara Harbach on organ with a triptychon for organ of Karl Hoehler. 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I'm Kathleen Rich, and you can reach me at kathleen@khfm.org. 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

David Hill and the BBC Singers with My Soul Doth Magnify the Lord from Sergei Rachmaninoff's All Night Vigil. I'm Kathleen Rich. 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That's 8009 Marble Avenue Northeast, Albuquerque, New Mexico, 87110. 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And thank you. Now in the sacred hours, more from the all-night vigil of Rachmaninoff. We'll hear Having Seen the Resurrection of Christ. And once again, here is David Hill and the BBC Singers.

David Hill and the BBC Singers with Having Seen the Resurrection of Christ from Sergei Rachmaninoff's All Night Vigil. I'm Kathleen Rich. 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And coming up in the 9 o'clock Sacred Hours, the Te Deum of Anton Bruckner, part of a mass of Alexander Agricola, and music of Guillaume de Michaux. So stay tuned.

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2: Good morning. Happy Sunday to you all. I'm Kathleen Rich. I'm coming to you from my home studios here in Santa Fe. And if you're just joining in, welcome. We're finishing up our sacred hours and we'll open the 9 o'clock hour with a Te Deum in C major of Anton Bruckner that he finished up in the early part of fall, 1883, had its premiere on September 28th, 1883. It is performed here by Daniel Barenboim and the New Philharmonic Orchestra and Chorus and Soloists. Enjoy.

Daniel Barenboim with the New Philharmonic Orchestra and Chorus and Soloist in the Te Deum of Anton Bruckner, which was completed and premiered in 1883. I'm Kathleen Rich. 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Now in our sacred hours, we have the Credo, Sanctus, and Agnus Dei from the Misa Guazzabuglio of Alexander Agricola, performed here by Paul Van Nevel and the Huelgas Ensemble.

0: Hoven Neville and the Huelgas Ensemble in the Credo, Sanctus, and Agnus Dei from the Misa Guazzabuglio of Renaissance composer Alexander Agricola. I'm Kathleen Rich, and KHFM is now accepting submissions for our 2027 season of the 10 at 10. 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Coming up next, a Gloria of Guillaume de Machaut.
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Andrew Parrott and the Taverner Players and Choir in the Gloria from the Notre Dame Mass of Guillaume de Machaut. I'm Kathleen Rich, and speaking of Machaut, next Wednesday is this month's edition of the Choral Hour, and I have selections from Chanticleer's new album that came out last week, and it's all works of Machaut, so I hope you'll join me Wednesday night at 6 p.m. This is KHFM, and we are committed to bringing you unique programs created right here in our community. 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With that, Michelle, my time is done. I've enjoyed sharing this morning of sacred music with you, and I'll be back Wednesday night for the Choral Hour, and of course, again, next Saturday following the opera, so I hope you'll join me then. But until then, have a lovely rest of your Sunday, and thanks for listening.

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1: It's Sunday Baroque. I'm Suzanne Bonha. Italian composer and music teacher Francesco Gasparini was a student of the renowned trailblazing violin expert and composer Arcangelo Corelli. Gasparini described his teacher as a great virtuoso of the violin and our contemporary Orpheus. Today's highlights include music composed by Francesco Gasparini and by his teacher.

David Funk was a 17th century musician, a multi-instrumentalist who played violin, guitar, viola da gamba, and clavichord. Funk was also a composer, and the 12 cellists of the Berlin Philharmonic Orchestra play some of the sole surviving suite composed by David Funk.

12 cellists of the Berlin Philharmonic played the Intrada, Saraband, and Gigue sections from a 17th century suite by Czech composer David Funk. This is Sunday Baroque, supported by Newport Mansions, presenting the 21st annual Newport Mansions Wine and Food Festival, September 18th to the 20th, featuring wines and spirits from around the world, celebrity chefs, and tasting seminars. 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The now-defunct Bay Area Women's Philharmonic was a group that championed female composers, conductors, and performers. This is Bay Area Women's Philharmonic playing The Sacrifice of Abraham by 18th century musician Camila de Rossi.

Joanne Faletta conducted the Bay Area Women's Philharmonic in a suite from Camilla De Rossi's 1708 oratorio, The Sacrifice of Abraham. Italian composer and music teacher Francesco Gasparini premiered his opera Antiochus in 1705, and Auser Musici plays the overture

0: Carlo Ippata led Auser Musici playing the overture to Francesco Gasparini's 1705 opera Antiochus. You can always look up more about the music on our website using the detailed playlists there. 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
0: Living intentionally has become an important goal for many of us. Rather than living life on autopilot and allowing life to happen to us, living intentionally is a reminder to make choices about the person each of us aspires to be. The parent, the friend, neighbor, coworker, and to help craft the community and the world we want to live in and leave behind after we're gone. Surrounding ourselves with beauty, inspiration, and positivity is one way to live intentionally. Sharing and nurturing the sources of beauty.

0: 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I'm Suzanne Bono. 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
0: Sunday Baroque is funded thanks to the Friends of Sunday Baroque, including the Straup family of Wilton, Connecticut, and Rita Sackett, in loving memory of her husband, Mark. In the mid-1990s, when pianist Murray Pariah was recovering from a hand injury and surgery, he listened religiously to Johann Sebastian Bach's music while he was prohibited from touching the piano. And when he got the okay to resume playing, he used Bach's music for his physical therapy routine. And he eventually produced several award-winning recordings. Murray Pariah and the Academy of St. Martin in the Fields play Bach's third keyboard concerto.

0: Murray Pariah was the soloist and leader with the Academy of St. Martin in the Fields, playing Johann Sebastian Bach's third keyboard concerto. A cup of coffee, your favorite chair, and Sunday Baroque. 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
0: 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Stile Antico is literally the ancient style, and the British choir Stile Antico is a choral group that specializes in performing Renaissance and early Baroque church music in the ancient style. Celebrate the Lord Most High in Holy Praises is a motet from William Byrd's collection of sacred songs.

Stile Antico sang Celebrate the Lord Most High in Holy Praises, 16th century motet by William Byrd. Musician Yehudi Menuhin once said, each human being has the eternal duty of turning what is hard and brutal into a tender and subtle offering, what is crude into an object of refinement, what is ugly into a thing of beauty, confrontation into collaboration, ignorance into knowledge. Yehudi Menuhin put his philosophy into practice through humanitarian commitments and through his music. He's the violinist with our

0: violinist Yehudi Menuhin, harpsichordist George Malcolm, and viola da gamba player Robert Donnington performed Arcangelo Corelli's Sonata No. 1, Opus 5. Sunday Baroque is produced at WSHU in Fairfield, Connecticut, and funded by the Richard P. Garmany Fund at Hartford Foundation for Public Giving, providing support to institutions that are committed to enriching lives in Connecticut, including Theater Works and Hartford Chorale. Our production team is Julie Ferdino, Jennifer Basher, Sabrina Garone, Ann Lopez, and Lexi Perinol. I'm Suzanne Vona, and this is Sunday Baroque. Stanley Ritchie graduated from the New South Wales State Conservatorium of Music in 1956, and in 59 he earned a scholarship to study at Yale School of Music. It opened the door for his U.S. career, performing in various ensembles. In 1982, he joined the faculty of the newly inaugurated Early Music Institute of Jacobs School of Music at Indiana University. Coming up on Sunday Baroque, we're celebrating the life and legacy of Stanley Ritchie.
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0: This is Sunday Baroque. I'm Suzanne Bona. Violinist Stanley Ritchie was a gifted instrumentalist, music scholar, author, and early music expert, and for decades, an esteemed teacher and mentor, training countless top performers who play in ensembles all over the world. The Australian musician came to the United States early in his career and became concertmaster of the New York City Opera Orchestra, an associate concertmaster of the Metropolitan Opera Orchestra, among other ensembles. He was on the leading edge of the renewal of interest in Baroque music in the 20th century. In 1982, he became professor of violin at Indiana University, and he was a driving force in the annual Bloomington Early Music Festival. Stanley Ritchie died last month at age 91, and today we are celebrating his remarkable legacy. Among his long list of accomplishments, violinist Stanley Ritchie was a sought-after and beloved teacher. And one of his many talented and accomplished students was Ingrid Matthews. She even followed in his footsteps and is now professor of practice in historical performance, Baroque violin, at the Indiana University Jacobs School of Music, where she previously studied with him. She also co-founded the Seattle Baroque Orchestra in 1994 and was its music director until 2013. This is violinist Ingrid Matthews in Seattle Baroque playing Sonata No. 11 by Heinrich Bieber.

violinist Ingrid Matthews, and Seattle Baroque played Sonata No. 11 by Heinrich Bieber. Ingrid Matthews is just one of the many accomplished former students of Stanley Ritchie, whose long legacy we're celebrating today. This is Sunday Baroque, supported by Newport Mansions, presenting the 21st annual Newport Mansions Wine and Food Festival, September 18th to the 20th, featuring wines and spirits from around the world, celebrity chefs, and tasting seminars. Tickets available at newportmansions.org. Stanley Ritchie collaborated with some of the top performers and ensembles around the world, including making a 1993 album of 17th century music for three violins with Andrew Manzi and John Holloway. These are three selections from that album.

Stanley Ritchie, Andrew Manzi, and John Holloway were the featured violinists playing 17th century sonatas for three violins by Giovanni Gabrielli and Giovanni Fontana, and a pavane by Louis Constantin. This is Sunday Baroque.

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0: Sunday Baroque is funded by a group of music-loving donors called the Friends of Sunday Baroque, whose generous contributors include the New Family Trust in memory of Joan Cockrell New and Lynn Walther of Lake Grove, New York. Stanley Ritchie was one of the leaders helping to reinvigorate the interest in Baroque music in the 20th century and advanced historically informed performance practices. Christopher Hogwood was another one of those leaders, and in 1991, the two collaborated on violin concertos by Antonio Vivaldi with the Academy of Ancient Music. This is Vivaldi's concerto subtitled The Favorite

Christopher Hogwood led the Academy of Ancient Music with violinist Stanley Ritchie playing Antonio Vivaldi's Concerto, catalog number 277, subtitled The Favorite. There is more about the late musician Stanley Ritchie on the weekly playlist page of our website, sundaybaroque.org.

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2: 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Bloomington Baroque is a professional Baroque ensemble comprised of faculty, friends, and alumni of Indiana University's Jacobs School of Music Historical Performance Institute. And in 1998, led by violinist Stanley Ritchie, Bloomington Baroque released a recording of concertos and serenades by Francesco Bonporti. This is the sixth concerto.

Stanley Ritchie and his colleagues in Bloomington Baroque played the sixth concerto by Francesco Buonporti from their 1998 album. Although Stanley Ritchie first played modern violin, he got interested in Baroque violin and early music in around 1970. He and harpsichordist Albert Fuller started making music together, and when Fuller co-founded Aston Magna Summer Workshop and Festival in Great Barrington, Massachusetts in 1973, Stanley Ritchie became one of the founding members. He and Jep Schroeder are the soloists with Aston Magna playing a double violin concerto, catalog number 513 by Antonio Vivaldi.

0: Stanley Ritchie and Jep Schroeder were the violin soloists with Aston Magna playing the Concerto for Two Violins, catalog number 513 by Antonio Vivaldi. You can read more about the remarkable musician and teacher Stanley Ritchie at sundaybaroque.org on today's playlist page. Sunday Baroque is produced at the Richard P. Garmany Classical Music Production Suite at WSHU in Fairfield, Connecticut by Julie Fredino, Jennifer Basher, Sabrina Garone, Ann Lopez, Lexi Perinol, and I'm Suzanne Bona. This is Sunday Baroque. September is National Piano Month, the annual celebration of the versatile instrument played by millions. Did you have piano lessons as a child? You know, there's never a bad time to dust off the piano and play a few notes just for fun. And for a little extra motivation and inspiration, coming up on Sunday Baroque, you'll hear pianist Rochelle Sonnet playing music by Johann Sebastian Bach.
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0: This is Sunday Baroque. I'm Suzanne Vona. Henry Wadsworth Longfellow called music the universal language of mankind. One of the greatest translators of that language was Johann Sebastian Bach, whose music has been praised as carrying a universal message of hope and faith, which can touch anyone, regardless of culture, religion, or musical knowledge. Bach's Dancing English Suite No. 5 is one of today's highlights.

Nothing on earth is so well suited to make the sad merry, the merry sad, to give courage to the despairing, to make the proud humble, to lessen envy and hate as music. Martin Luther wrote those poignant words, and something about the harp makes the music even more powerful. Harpist Yolanda Condenasis plays Georg Philipp Telemann's Fantasia No. 2 in D minor.

harpist Yolanda Condenas has played Georg-Philipp Telemann's Fantasia No. 2 in D minor. When she is off duty, Yolanda Condenas has quite diverse musical tastes, from Earth, Wind & Fire and the Beatles to Aerosmith and James Taylor. You can always go to sundaybaroque.org to find out more about all the music, musicians, and recordings you hear on this program. This is Sunday Baroque, supported by Newport Mansions, presenting the 21st Annual Newport Mansions Wine and Food Festival, September 18th to the 20th, featuring wines and spirits from around the world, celebrity chefs, and tasting seminars. Tickets available at newportmansions.org. Two musicians who flourished in France during the early 16th century were not only composers, they were also involved in the music business. Pierre Antoignon was a music publisher who oversaw the French King's Music Library, and Claude Gervaise was an editor and arranger. Ensemble Douce Mémoire plays dances by both men, along with music by a couple of their anonymous contemporaries that Antoignon and Gervaise published.

ensemble Douce Memoir, Sweet Memory, played dances by Claude Gervais, Pierre Attagnon, and an anonymous 16th century musician whose works they published. This is Sunday Baroque.

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from her 2021 album Back to Black, volume number one. Pianist Rochelle Sennett played the fifth English suite by Johann Sebastian Bach. I had the honor of interviewing Dr. Sennett about her life in music as a performer and teacher. You can hear our conversation. 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

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German composer, organist, singer, teacher, and music author Johann Agricola was one of Johann Sebastian Bach's students and worked as his copyist. In fact, he was so much a part of Bach's inner circle that he helped Carl Philipp Emanuel Bach write his father's obituary. Flutist Emanuel Paud, cellist Jonathan Manson, and harp

from his recording, The Flute King. Flutist Emmanuel Paud, cellist Jonathan Manson, and harpsichordist Trevor Pinnock played the Flute Sonata by Johann Agricola. French guitarist Raphael Feuillatre's recording Visage Baroque shows off his gorgeous artistry playing music by various French Baroque composers. This is La Belmont by Antoine Fourcuret.

0: guitarist Raphael Feuillatre played La Bellemont by Antoine Fourcarré. Sunday Baroque is produced at WSHU in Fairfield, Connecticut, and funded by the Richard P. Garmany Fund at Hartford Foundation for Public Giving, providing support to institutions that are committed to enriching lives in Connecticut, including Theater Works and Hartford Chorale. Our production team is Julie Fredino, Jennifer Basher, Sabrina Garone, Ann Lopez, and Lexi Perinol. I'm Suzanne Bona, and this is Sunday Baroque.
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Welcome. I'm Brent Stevens, and I'm happy you could share part of this afternoon with me. We have 6 hours of the finest music ahead to keep us company, so thank you for being here. This is Sunday Afternoon with Brent.

Harpist Yolanda Condonassis performing Reverie by Claude Debussy. 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A contemporary of Beethoven and Mozart, he once had a piano duel with Mozart. Muzio Clementi developed a fluent and legato style, which he passed on to a generation of pianists, including John Field, Johann Baptist Kramer, Giacomo Meyerbeer, and Carl Czerny. Here is the Piano Sonata Opus 26, No. 2 by Muzio Clementi, performed by Vladimir Horowitz.

0: Vladimir Horowitz performing a piano sonata, Opus 26, Number 2, in F sharp minor by Muzio Clementi. You heard it here on KHFM, your listener supported classical music station, and you heard it from me. I'm Brent Stevens. You know, I'd like to hear from you if there's something on your mind. You can always email me. I'm Brent, B-R-E-N-T, at khfm.org. Coming up, music of Manuel de Falla.
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0: As one of the oldest classical music stations in the United States, I am excited to see how KHFM is taking the lead by incorporating diverse classical music into their daily programming. Even though I live in New York City, it's always lovely to stream KHFM online during my commute and hear music from folks like Connor Chee, a Navajo pianist, or Jared Tate, a Chickasaw symphonic composer.
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Emilio Calon, cello, Sun Hung Mo, piano. The seven Spanish folk songs, popular Spanish folk songs by Manuel de Falla. 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I'm Brent Stevens. Jean Lamont was born in Queens. She heard a concert on period instruments at the Concertgebouw in Amsterdam while she was studying with their concertmaster, and that period instrument concert sparked her lifelong interest in period music and performance practices. Jean Lamont led the Canadian ensemble Tuffle Music for 33 years. Here are Lamon on the violin, Honor Bilsma on cello, and Tuffle Music with a concerto for violin, cello, and strings by Antonio Vivaldi.

Jean Lamon, violin and director of Tafelmusik with cellist Anner Bylsma, a concerto for violin, cello, and strings, RV 547 by Antonio Vivaldi.

0: we give you a place to refresh your mind, body, and spirit with sacred music from Gregorian chants to the Baroque masters, from the classical era to the 21st century. I'm Kathleen Rich. 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

Yol Unson performing that allegretto from the Piano Sonata No. 11 by Mozart, often known as the Turkish Rondo. You may even recognize that as a Dave Brubeck tune. 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I'm Brent Stevens. We continue with guitarist Elliot Fisk, Seis por Derecho by Antonio Lauro.

Guitarist Elliot Fisk performing Seis por Derecho by Antonio Lauro. Coming up in the 2 o'clock hour, we'll have a romance for violin and orchestra by Camille Saint-Saëns, one of the Romanian rhapsodies of George Enescu, music of Giovanni Punto, Johann Strauss Jr., and more. I'm Brent Stevens. Thanks for joining us, and stay tuned.

0: Zart und Siegend by Robert Schumann, performed by pianist Christopher O'Reilly. In yesterday's show, yesterday morning, we celebrated the wedding day of Robert and Clara Schumann. They were married one day before her 21st birthday. That makes Clara Schumann's birthday today, and we'll celebrate with a work by Clara in the 4 o'clock hour. I'm Bran Stevens. Thanks for joining me on this Sunday, September 13th.
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0: Welcome to the 2 o'clock hour here on KHFM. We're your home for classical music in New Mexico. I'm Brent Stevens, coming to you from my home studios here in Albuquerque. We begin with a romance for violin and orchestra by Camille Saint-Saëns. Ruggiero Ricci is the soloist with Reinhard Peters and Philharmonica Hungarica.

Ruggiero Ricci, violin, Reinhard Peters, and Philharmonica Hungarica performed a romance for violin and orchestra by Camille Saint-Saëns. 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I'm Brad Stevens. Born in 1881, George Enescu was a violinist, pianist, conductor, and apparently inspiring teacher among his students, Yehudi Menuhin. He was Romanian, but a longtime Parisian, pulled in many directions and talented in all. Stories of him playing complete Wagner operas or Bach cantatas from memory are legendary. Here is the second of his Romanian Rhapsodies. Lawrence Foster conducts the Monte Carlo Philharmonic Orchestra.

0: Lawrence Foster and the Monte Carlo Philharmonic Orchestra performed the Romanian Rhapsody No. 2 by George Enescu. Today at 4 o'clock, the Santa Fe Symphony opens their season with Tchaikovsky's Piano Concerto No. 1 and Beethoven's Fifth Symphony. The concert is sold out. However, you can prep for the concert if you're going. Interviews with Guillermo Figueroa, the conductor, and Ina Falix, the piano soloist, are on our website. 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I'm Brent Stevens. Coming up, a performance by horn soloist Barry Tuckwell.
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0: Born in 1746, Giovanni Punto was a virtuoso who traveled most of Europe playing horn as a soloist and court musician. He composed many original works and apparently was also an excellent violin player, holding positions in several orchestras as concertmaster. Here is the Horn Concerto No. 5 by Giovanni Punto, soloist Barry Tuckwell with Neville Mariner conducting the Academy of St. Martin in the Fields.

0: Barry Tuckwell, horn, Neville Mariner, conductor, the orchestra of the Academy of St. Martin in the Fields, Giovanni Punto's Horn Concerto No. 5. I'm Brian Stevens. I'm your host here on Sunday afternoons. Earlier, I told you that you can, or I asked you if you want to stay in touch with me, to send me an email, brent@khfm.org. 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

Guitarist Benjamin Verdery performing his transcription of On the Beautiful Blue Danube, the waltz by Johann Strauss Jr. That waltz does contain a harp in the orchestration, if you're thinking of plucked instruments, but that was Verdery's transcription of the waltz. 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I'm Bran Stevens. I'm your host here on this Sunday afternoon, and speaking of guitar, we'll have a concerto for violin and guitar at the top of the hour, a bit of a symphony by Haydn, we'll have performances by Chamber Orchestra Kremlin and the New York Chamber Symphony of the 92nd Street Y, all coming up in the 3 o'clock hour. Stay tuned.

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0: No, it's not graduation time. The school year has actually just started. That was The Pomp and Circumstance March by Edward Elgar. Andrew Davis conducted the London Philharmonic Orchestra and the Royal Choral Society.
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0: I'm Brent Stevens. If you're just tuning in, thanks for joining us on this Sunday, September 13th, 2026. The 17th century composer Giuseppe Torelli's music was a link in the evolution of the concerto grosso and the solo concerto for strings and continuo forms. He was the most prolific Italian composer for the trumpet, some 36 pieces for that instrument, and his works were published in 8 collections of concertos, sinfonias, and sonatas. Here's a concerto for violin, guitar, and strings by Giuseppe Torelli with Günther Pickler, Carl Scheidt, Wilfried Bircher conducting, Vienna soloists.

A concerto for violin, guitar, and strings by Giuseppe Torelli, performed by violinist Gunter Pickler, guitarist Carl Scheidt, conductor Wilfried Bircher, and Vienna soloists. 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Now we have Bruno Weil and Toffel Music performing the Adagio from the Symphony No. 43 by Joseph Haydn.

Bruno Weil and Teufelmusik performing Adagio from Symphony No. 43 by Joseph Haydn. 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And next season, we're already planning for it, and we need your help. 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

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And we've been here 72 years and counting, broadcasting classical music since 1954. Now we have Gerard Schwartz conducting the New York Chamber Symphony of the 92nd Street Y with a serenata for orchestra by Walter Piston.

0: Serenata for Orchestra by American composer Walter Piston. Gerard Schwartz conducted the New York Chamber Symphony of the 92nd Street Y. Today is Sunday, September 13th, 2026. Coming up, we have music of William Boyce.
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0: the Los Alamos Concert Association, presenting their 8th season, beginning on Saturday, October 17th, with Frizzon Winds, followed by the Cavatina Duo, flutist Eugenia Moliner and Bosnian guitarist Denis Azabagic, Sunday, November 22nd. 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

William Boughton and the English String Orchestra performed the Symphony No. 6 by the English composer William Boyce. 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I'm Bran Stevens. Today is September 13th, the birthday of Clara Schumann, and we'll have romances written by Clara Schumann celebrating her birthday at the top of the 4 o'clock hour. I'm Bran Stevens. Thanks for joining me, and stay tuned.

Alexa Still, flute, no relation to the composer of that work, William Grant Still, Susan DeWitt, piano, that was Still's Song for the Lonely. I'm Brent Stevens. I hope if you're a little lonely, we're bringing you some comfort here on KHFM. If you know someone who might be lonely, why not reach out, give them a call.

Eternal Father, the Navy Hymn by John Backus Dykes, performed by the United States Navy Band. I'm Bran Stevens. It is such a pleasure sharing the music with you, and I'm honored that you would take the time this afternoon to share it with me. I hope you can stick around. We'll celebrate the birthday of one of the astounding pianists of the Romantic era, Clara Schumann, coming up at the top of the hour.

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3: I'm Brent Stevens. If you're just tuning in, thanks for joining us on this Sunday, September 13th, 2026. Today, we celebrate the birthday of Clara Schumann, born September 13th, 1819 in Leipzig. Encouraged by her father, she studied piano from the age of five and I think made her debut in Leipzig at the age of nine, soon toured Europe and gained a reputation as a pianist up into her teens, married Robert Schumann one day before her 21st birthday over the objections of her father, and bore him eight children over the course of the years 1841 to 1854. She pretty much did not compose after that time, but continued to perform and tour as a pianist. In fact, is credited with basically inventing the modern piano recital, which meant playing some works from the old days. In her case, it might have been works of Bach or the Baroque masters, and works of contemporaries, including her husband, Robert Schumann. She also taught at the Leipzig Conservatory. As a composer, she wrote works for orchestra, including a piano concerto, chamber music songs, and many character pieces for solo piano. We'll hear three romances now by Clara Schumann, arranged here by the cello soloist Christian Pierre LaMarca.

Cellist Christian Pierre Lamarca and pianist Jean-Frédéric Neuberger performed Three Romances by Clara Schumann. The great romantic pianist and composer Clara Schumann was born on September 13, 1819 in Leipzig. 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Now we continue with music from Handel's Rodelinda. Harry Bickett conducts the English concert with an overture and menuet.

0: Harry Bickett and the English Concert performing overture and menuet from Handel's opera Rodelinda. The Santa Fe Opera summer season may have come to a close, and Rodelinda was a magnificent production. But that season lives on here at KHFM. 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So you still have time to hear Rodelinda. You can hear Tchaikovsky's Eugene Onegin through the 17th, Handel's Rodelinda through the 24th, and Tobias Picker's Lully Elba through September 30th. 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

Harmut Hansen and the C.P.E. Bach Chamber Orchestra performed the Sinfonia from the Cantata for Pentecost by Wilhelm Friedemann Bach. 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I'm Brent Stevens. 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I'm Brent Stevens. From me and from all of your friends here at KHFM, thank you so much. In the 18th century, a romance, in musical terms, came to be known for a piece for voice, also for instruments. The Oxford Dictionary of Music states that a romance generally implies a specially personal or tender quality. We'll see if you can hear that tender quality in this romance for viola and orchestra, composed in 1911 by Max Bruch. Here is Yuri Bashmet with Niemi Järvi and the London Symphony Orchestra.

0: Romance for Viola and Orchestra by Max Brook, performed by Yuri Bashmat, soloist, Naimi Yarvi, conducted the London Symphony Orchestra. Here at KHFM, we're privileged to hear from our listeners, sharing stories about the impact KHFM has on their lives, how the music and how our hosts help get them through the day, how our programming inspires, uplifts, and encourages. 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And from all of us at KHFM, thank you. Coming up, we have music of Franz Schubert. 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

Pianist Richard Good performed the Rondo from the Piano Sonata in A Minor by Franz Schubert. 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We're in a state that's internationally known as a destination for those seeking leisure in their lives, for those who want a little more beauty in the everyday, and for culture, arts, and, of course, music. 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

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And we thank you.

Keith Bryan and the Razumovsky Symphony Orchestra, music of John Philip Sousa, the Coquette Caprice. At the top of the next hour, we'll have music of a composer who was a later contemporary of John Philip Sousa's, the composer Charles Ives. Also, music of Friedrich Kuhlau, Tommaso Albinoni, and Frederic Chopin. I'm Brent Stevens. Thanks for joining us, and stay tuned.

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3: I'm Brent Stevens. If you're just tuning in, thanks for joining us on this Sunday, September 13th, 2026. When Charles Ives first performed his Variations on America at the Methodist Church, where he was an organist in Brewster, New York, he was still improvising parts of it. As with many of his works, that was in 1892. The piece was not published until much later, in fact, 1949. And about 13 years after that, William Schumann orchestrated it. It's the orchestrated version we hear now. Charles Ives' Variations on America, performed by Leonard Slatkin and the St. Louis Symphony Orchestra.

Leonard Slatkin and the St. Louis Symphony Orchestra performed Variations on America by Charles Ives. 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Now we have violinist Dora Brochkova and pianist Andreas Meyer-Hermann with a violin sonata in F major by Friedrich Kuhlau.

0: Dora Brochkova, violin, Andreas Meyer Hermann, piano, a violin sonata in F major by Friedrich Kuhlau. KHFM's live performance series, The 10 at 10, continues this coming Saturday at 10 a.m. with a performance by pianist Natasha Stoyanovska. And we are now accepting submissions for the 2027 season. 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We have music for Two Oboes by Tommaso Albinoni next.
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5: Yat eh. I'm Renata Yazzi, Diné musicologist, pianist, and host of American Classical Voices. 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Even though I live in New York City, it's always lovely to stream KHFM online during my commute and hear music from folks like Connor Chee, a Navajo pianist, or Jared Tate, a Chickasaw Symphonic composer.

Anthony Camden and Allison Alty, oboes, John Georgiadis conducting London Virtuosi, a concerto for two oboes in C major by Tommaso Albinoni. I'm Brent Stevens, and I want to tell you a bit about the people who keep KHFM on the air. 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Maybe you've been waiting for just the right moment. 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I'm Brent Stevens. I'm your host here on Sunday afternoons, and I thank you so much. When pianist Yundi Lee was 18 years old, he became the youngest pianist ever to win the International Chopin Piano Competition. 15 years later, he served as the competition's youngest ever juror, and the Polish government awarded Yundi Lee the world's first Chopin passport. Here is Yundi Lee playing the Scherzo No. 1 by Frédéric Chopin.

0: Pianist Yundi Lee performed a scherzo in B minor by Frédéric Chopin. 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

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We'd love to hear from you. 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So we asked you to become a member.

0: Flutist Masahiro Arita performed a Fantasia in A major by Georg Philipp Telemann. I'm Brent Stevens. We have just about an hour left together, and we'll have a waltz by Kachaturian, music from an opera by Heinrich Marschner, a piece for oboe and piano by Johann Kalliwoda, and more. Thanks for joining me on this Sunday, September 13th.
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0: 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I'm Brent Stevens, happy to share the music with you for about another hour. At 7 o'clock, it's From the Top, and at 8 o'clock, the Chicago Symphony Orchestra. Here's the RCA Victor Symphony Orchestra, conducted by Kirill Kondrashin, with a waltz from Kachaturian's Masquerade Suite.